0: are the incredible partners, husband and wife, Kerry and Craig Castry, who have spent many years helping individuals, families, children and communities reconnect with the natural world. And most of my Win FM listeners would have been familiar with Kerry, but I'm so grateful to have the incredible Craig in studio with me as well this morning. With Craig, he's a soil regeneration specialist, sustainability advocate and an award-winning horticulturist with more than 45 years of experience. And he's also the founder of Regen Edible Gardening Movement, which is doing some incredible work in our community. And Kerry, she's a wellness coach, aromatherapist, Amazon number one best-selling children's author. And her Will series began with Will and the Magical Sunflower. And I have that amazing book at home for my son. And got the sunflower and is doing wonderful in the garden. And we've got the second book, Will and the Secret Strawberry, which is out now, and I need to get my hands on it. So welcome to the studio this morning, Craig and Kerry. How are you both doing?
1: Very well, thank you. Yes, thank you for having us.
2: Very well indeed. Thanks for having us along.
0: Oh, wonderful. And it's always good to have my guest in studio to sit down, have a conversation, and get my listeners empowered in a topic that you both are experts in. So I'll start with Kerry. After more than 25 years supporting women and children and families, what first inspired you to combine wellness, nature, and storytelling?
1: Yep. One word that comes is just connection, because I connect, you know, if we connect back to nature, we connect back to ourselves and connect to each other. So, yeah, that's what started it all.
0: I love that, because wellness, nature and storytelling, it might seem like they're three separate worlds, but it's something that we all have in common, which is connection, and we can connect to it at any time as well. And Craig, your book is also about connection, particularly with the land beneath our feet as well, and I've looked into the incredible work that you've been doing as well. I want to ask you, what sparked your connection with nature and what led you towards regenerative gardening?
2: Okay, so look, I've always been through my career as a horticulturalist kind of connected to this space, but when it the regenerative side of this really started through COVID, and I happen to do I do a lot of education, so that I'm staying abreast of changes within my industry and making sure that I'm on top of the latest information, because a lot of gardeners depend on my advice to lead their way through their gardens, so I like to try and stay on top of it. And I happen to find myself listening to a presentation by world-renowned soil ecologist Dr. Christine Jones, who said every book written on soil for the last 100 years, you might as well burn for all the good they are, they're wrong. And I went, that can't be right. I mean, I've got qualifications after soil. I mean, you know, I just couldn't have that, you know. So I continued to follow her information, and it led me down a rabbit path, a rabbit hole that I quite frankly haven't returned from. And she's right. We've misunderstood soil. We've misunderstood the very things that we stand on, microscopic things that actually are, you know, that connects everything together, including us. I mean, we're the very things that solubilize the minerals and the nutrients in soil. They break that down and feed that to plants, and we've misunderstood that. Modern technology has got us a much closer look at the relationship between the microbes and the plant's roots, and our connection to that is paramount, and we've misunderstood it, and as a result, we're now suffering, you know, quite a lot of health issues within our communities as a result.
0: And I think there's as you said, we need to better understand soil so we can improve our health as well, and it's something that we missed for many generations.
2: I mean, we know more about outer space than we know on what we stand, and that's sad. I mean, in one tablespoon of healthy soil, there are more living life forms in it than there are humans ever walked the planet. That's over 10 billion, you know, and that's, and each and every one of them have a unique role and function to play. So, you know, to misunderstand that, you know, has been our downfall, sadly. So the good thing is we now know.
0: Yes.
2: And we're moving forward, changing, regenerating soil instead of degrading it like we have.
0: That's beautiful. So, and as you said, we do understand outer space much better, and a lot of money is spent on it, billions of dollars. But I guess we all can use what's in our pocket and what's in our own land to try and understand our own soil better. Yeah. And we can reach out to amazing people like Craig to get a glimpse into how we can better utilize our garden for everyday food. Mm. And Kerry, you use stories and nature to help children connect emotionally, and while Craig uses soil and gardening to help people reconnect with their food. So I want to ask you, Will book, it began with Will and the Magical Sunflower. So what was happening in your own life at that time, and what was in your heart when you connected with Will's story, your character?
1: Yeah, well, Will's, we've got 11 grandchildren, mm-hmm. so Will's one of them. But Will's one of three, and he's the middle child.
0: Mm-hmm.
1: And he loves to please people, and he's got a heart of gold. While the other two are a little bit more out there, know what they want. So he wants to know when you ask him a question, he wants you to know the mm-hmm. answer back then. But we used to spend so much time in the garden with the sunflowers, and that's what started. It really, the book got legs by itself and mm-hmm. grew, but it was about just a relationship with a grandmother and a grandson, and just the chats that we had because the world's so busy.
0: And
1: you'd find that being out there, that they would open up and tell you different things, and you could get more of an insight.
0: That's true. And you did give me the Will sunflower last time when I met you, and I've been giving you little photo updates of my son enjoying the sunflower. Fantastic. And he's so proud of what he's created, and that's incredible. And of course, that's not something that I thought of at the time, because he's 3 years old, that he could do. But with your encouragement and meeting you, I'm glad that he got into that little habit of gardening earlier than what I would have taught him later on. So that's incredible too.
1: And and I loved yours, because you sent a video, because your son put the whole packet of sunflowers in, and I thought, how gorgeous is that? But that's how their mind works. I'll put it in, it'll grow.
2: And that's, I think that's a big point though that you've made, Jess, that kids by and large today are very disconnected from nature, and that's the sad part of where we're at. I mean, we really need to get them off that screen and into more green time, as Kerry rightly says. She says, less screen time, more green time. But it's really much more than that, because the earlier we can plug these kids into nature, they'll care for it and they'll look after it, because without that, their future is bleak, because we depend heavily, as no doubt we'll find out soon, that if we don't care for soil, we're losing an enormous amount of it, as I say, once they understand soil, understand nature, they'll care for it much more. And I think Kez's books opens that door.
0: Yes, definitely. That's a great point. And as you said, children learn about the world around them by how we nurture them as well, and nature is one way that we can connect with our children and with them, with nature as well. And I want to ask a question to Craig now, I guess. There's something very grounding about growing something yourself. So why do you think reconnecting and growing our own food can help us reconnect with ourselves and communities as well, especially?
2: Oh, look, that's huge. I mean, when I shifted to where we are in Rose Road in Werribee, 16 years ago, we started to work and put the garden together, because we had a blank canvas. We built the place. And remarkably, because I started to plant some fairly unusual things for a front garden, silver beet and, tomatoes and corn and all sorts of things in amongst other flowering plants, neighbours would stop by and they would ask questions about. Now, I didn't introduce myself to any of the neighbours, but I've come to know all of my neighbours. They know me, and they often drop past and say g'day, and so that opens again. It's about that conversation. It's about opening a door and communication. So, and I guess that helps enormously to open and unlock what otherwise would be closed. So on a personal level, and Kerry talks about this a lot, particularly with mental health. It's my happy place to be. It grounds me, it brings me back down to earth. If I'm hyped up, or I'm sort of frustrated by the week or the day, or something's you know, got underneath my claw,
0: mm-hmm.
2: out into the garden, and it's gone, you know. So I think that's, to say nothing of the nutrition you get from what you grow in your own soil, you know, because you're conscious of what you're doing to that food.
0: Mm.
2: Unlike the stuff that you're buying, you've got no idea where that's, how it's been grown, how many times it's been sprayed, when it was picked, how far it's travelled, etc. So in a full circle, this really does connect all of us,
0: yeah.
2: you know, and I just think that it's, I found my role, I think, in trying to get people reconnected to where they live. You know, we all pay a fortune for where we live, and we don't use the land very wisely, sadly. So
0: that's true. There's always a pride in doing something yourself as well, I guess. In this day and age, time is flying by, and we're doing things so quickly. So this is something that slows us down, but gives us pride at the end of it, that, you know, you've created something yourself from scratch, and you can utilize it in your kitchen as well, and cook something for your family and friends.
2: Absolutely. I mean, I say to people that you're only 5 minutes away from making a huge change in your life.
0: Yes.
2: And it's only 5 minutes a day, and everyone's got 5 minutes. And all you need to do is to go out into the garden and find a weed, cut it off,
0: yeah.
2: leave the roots in the ground, and plant a seed, a seedling, or a plant beside that old root system.
0: Mm-hmm.
2: The old root system will die and add wonderful organic matter into the soil. And you will slowly but surely, over the coming weeks, if you do this every day, you will fill your garden up full of stuff you can now put on the plate.
0: Mm-hmm.
2: And full gardens grow no weeds, so you'll outcompete the weeds. And I know what I'd rather be doing with my time, and it's not pulling weeds out.
0: Yes, that's true. You know,
2: but to be able to walk outside and pick something fresh and put it straight on the plate. There's no nutrition loss, and the wonderful satisfaction, as you rightly point out, you get from, you know, those achievements.
0: Yeah,
2: you know?
0: That's true.
2: Yeah.
0: And I guess with new houses, there's not much yard space, but you can still do like little garden beds, or there's community gardens. We've got one in Mossville that I was chatting about.
2: Absolutely. I mean, there are places, you know, vertical space, fences. Yeah. Everyone's got fences. You can grow food. You know, large leaf plants don't need full sun. That's why they've got large leaves. They filter the sunlight in the natural habitat through the canopy above. So it's the finer, smaller, thinner leaves, things like the alliums, the onions and the chives and the garlics and so forth. They need full sun.
0: Mm.
2: Dill, for instance, that's also, it needs full sun. But, you know, so there's opportunity. I mean, where we live, we're on a 500 square metre block.
0: Mm.
2: And if we take all the places like the house and the garage and the paths that we can't grow food on, we've only got 120 square metres, and yet we're able to produce about 85% of our fruit and vegetable needs year round, and we produce much more than we need.
0: That's incredible.
2: Kerry takes a box full of produce, along with some sourdough bread and other bits and pieces from our place to Gisborne once a week, you know, for one of the families. So
0: that's incredible. And moving to Kerry, your Will book began with Will and the Magical Sunflower. And I want to ask you, why do you think that connection is so important for children today? We've touched base on it, but you actually go into schools and have conversations as well. So could you share a bit more about that as well?
1: Yeah, it's about, and I love going to the schools. Mm. You know, the kids are just so, you learn so much from them. They're so inspiring.
0: They're the best critics as well.
1: Oh, and they are. Yeah. I was standing there and I had this little boy going, "Miss Kerry, Miss Kerry." And I'm thinking, oh, how cool is that? There's another Miss Kerry teacher here. And he's looking at me. And I go, oh. Yeah. And what I've learned is they know more than what we think they know. Because I teach them about worms and how many hearts worms have. And we do a little bit of a worm race and things like that. And we do a trivia on it, and it's amazing what they know. So which I was really surprised at. And some of these little ones are such good gardeners, like, and I've seen at community centers they've brought their parents to teach their parents. It's not the kids coming to learn, it's, and then one mum actually said thank you because now they can have a conversation, and that she can now see the child's passion for the garden, why the mum really didn't have it. So there's a bit of reverse psychology going on there, I think.
0: That's true. And kids these days, I do work at a school as well, there's a lot of overstimulation, mainly through to screen, I guess.
1: Yeah.
0: And when you do gardening, it does really slow you down and connect you to, you know, what's in front of you as well. Yes. And that is so important as well, instead of rushing through it. As I think as parents, we do that as well. We want to get through the day and, you know,
1: survive
0: I guess.
1: Yeah.
0: And I was telling Kerry last time, when my parents, they're babysitting my son at the moment, they do things much slower than how they raised me. And I'm like, are these the same people raising my son? You know, but I think this is one way of doing gardening. You will connect better with your child as well. And that overstimulation aspect of things does, I guess, fade away as well with kids these days. And I want to go to Craig now. With your gardening, what has been one moment that made you stop and think, this is exactly why I do this? And I'm sure you have many moments because you're doing a lot of work in the community.
2: Look, it's about 21 weeks ago, there was a moment in time where I was feeling flat. I was run ragged. You know, I'd had a particularly bad day. Things that I wanted to get done and didn't get done, and, you know, what one thing led to another. And generally, over daytime, at the end of the day, I sort of debrief for myself. I just go out into the garden. I take a herbal tea or something. Sometimes it might be a glass of red wine. It just depends on what I'm doing. And I just sort of debrief. And I sort of looked around the garden and I mentioned the 120 square metres to myself. I mean, I thought, am I fooling myself as to how much difference I'm really, truly making? I mean, in the scheme of things, 120 square metres of regenerative change is not a lot. But I realised that, you know, of course, through my books and workshops and all that I do, presentations and, you know, the online stuff, I'm inspiring others to join me. So I thought, how good would it be? How do I quantify that? How do I actually start and collate just how many square metres that amounts to? So I came up with a bit of a brainwave and I put a sheet together, which I take along to presentations and workshops that I do, and I encourage people to put down, if they feel inspired to make these changes or have already started on this journey, to put down their postcode and how many square metres they're changing.
0: That's incredible.
2: And when a sheet gets full, I then enter it into a spreadsheet. So 21 weeks ago we started, and here I was worrying about 120 square metres, and we are now up to 81,500 acres.
0: Wonderful.
2: That's 325 square kilometres of change.
0: That's wonderful.
2: And that gets me out of bed every single day. I just can't believe, given that, you know, through this research or study that I've, into the research that's been done on, as I said, my last book, Soil's Not a Dirty Word, It's about, we're losing topsoil at a huge rate, and we only use 3% of the Earth's surface. We're losing, they say we've only got about 60 to 65 years of it left, which means, and that's not going to matter to me in 65 years. I'll be pushing tomatoes up somewhere. But it was going to matter to each and every one of my 11 grandchildren and their kids beyond them. And I think that we only ever do better when we know better. And I think that that's, as I say, it's part of my role, and it inspires me to get out there and make that change. It's never a task to get out of bed. I can't wait to get out and start the day.
0: That's incredible. And what started out in your backyard has made such a big snowball effect through the community. And I think a lot of us think about wealth and education and health these days to pass on to the next generation. And soil and land and taking care of the nature around us is so important as well, because they our kids and the next generation are the ones that are living on it. And that's the biggest wealth that we can give them, I guess, because it impacts your health and the way we live our life as well. And I love how you analyze yourself and the work that you did. Sometimes we do need to remind ourselves the value of what we're doing, and it might be some little changes where we can make, and how we can get other people's feedback and putting it back together to do a little report to say, oh, hey, hey, I am actually doing well, or I can do something better. So it's always good to touch base with ourselves to reconnect with what we're doing as well. That's amazing.
2: I think you've got to remain a lifelong learner. And I don't know it all, you know. I'm still studying. And it blows me away. The more I research and study, the more I realise how much I still don't know.
0: Yeah.
2: And that's humbling, you know. That's why I do that debrief, because you can sometimes get the horse in front of the cart, you know, and put yourself thinking that you know everything, and I don't know everything, you know. So.
0: That's wonderful. And talking about being a lifelong learner, we've got an incredible week ahead in Wyndham, Learning Festival, and we've got the little the board, the famous board that goes around selfie with Kerry. So I want to ask the workshops that are running next week for both Craig and Kerry. I'll start with Kerry. Could you share about the workshops that you're running next week?
1: Yeah, I've got two. One's on the 1st. It's at 3:30 up at Lollipop Creek.
0: Yeah.
1: Community Centre. That's Will and the Worm Olympics. Mm-hmm. So it's...
0: I think it's... Is it sold out or...?
1: It is, but I do have a tendency to keep adding a couple extras. Right. So if anyone wants to go to any of my workshops, just if it says sold out, put your name down, because I do have a tendency to open them up a couple more. I squeeze them in.
0: Wonderful.
1: Yes, and that's a children's one. Mm-hmm. So that's really a good one, which we're looking forward to. And then on the... that's the 1st. And then on the 2nd, I've got Make and Take. That one did sell out very quickly, but we've had a couple cancellations this week because life gets busy. And that one they can actually choose. They can make, this is for mindfulness. They can do a sleep one, stress one, clarity one.
0: Mm-hmm.
1: And they get to choose which rollerball they'd like to make, and they learn how to make it and take it home.
0: That's incredible.
1: So
0: 1st September and 2nd September, Kerry's got two incredible workshops. Yeah. I will tag both Kerry and Craig in my social media page so you can hop onto their link and have a look and put your interest in attending. And Craig, what are the workshops that you
2: The first one is on the 2nd at 10:30 at Wyndham...
1: At Central Park.
2: Oh, at Central Park Community Centre. That's healthy soil equals healthy people equals healthy planet.
0: Yeah.
2: And that's really a workshop on introducing people to how we can make these changes.
0: Mm-hmm.
2: All that they can do at home very easily 5 minutes away from change.
0: Yeah.
2: I'll go into depth. So this will be an eye-opener for people to understand what they're not getting from their food and why we really should be using where we live to grow more of their own. They don't need a vegetable garden to grow food.
0: Yeah.
2: They don't need special soil. They just need where they live and a bit of inspiration and some easy tips, you know, take the hard work out of it. We have overcomplicated gardening, and I uncomplicate all of that.
0: Yeah,
1: even so, just a pot.
2: Yes, exactly. It can be a container, like I said, on a vertical space.
0: Yeah.
2: You don't need a lot of space to grow food, and also and talk people through exactly how that's done. And then on the 5th
1: on
2: of
1: the
2: September, that's the Saturday, I'm doing one on a simple urban life.
0: Mm-hmm.
2: Now, that's one of my books, and it's based loosely around getting back to getting control over what we feed our families and how we can use where we live to lower our footprint on the earth, you know, lowering energy, heating and cooling costs by using your garden, growing more of your own food, of course, but more importantly, making more of your own food. I mean, I'm a cheesemaker, I'm a sourdough maker. We don't buy a lot of things. We make our own butter, you know. So all of these things, we make our own kombucha and kefir grains and you name it, you know. So it's all about all the reasons why we should be thinking about getting away from this food-like substance that we're buying in supermarkets. You know, if you've got to cut it out of a packet, you probably should second-guess it.
0: Yeah.
2: You're probably better off to throw the contents in the bin and eat the package. There's probably more nutrition in it, you know. So, yeah, that's what that workshop's all about.
0: Wonderful. And these workshops are free as well.
2: They are.
0: And it is a great opportunity to, you know, say hi to both Kerry and Craig and get to know them and connect with them as well and get the information that's out there that is available free during the week and maybe connect back as well and continue that journey with them as well. So, Kerry, is there a particular plan, flower or part of nature that you personally connect with when you need a moment of calm?
1: Well, unfortunately there is, but it's very short-lived. I love a daffodil.
0: Oh, yeah.
1: So when the daffodil comes out, always makes me smile, and I've got daffodils out at the moment.
0: Yeah.
1: But they're only for a very short time, so hence I think the sunflower takes over because I can have the sunflower for a lot longer.
0: Yeah.
1: But both are yellow, so I always think yellow's a happy and always puts a smile on my face.
0: Definitely a calming tendency to it. And before we wrap up, I want to ask you, how can people connect with you? If you can share that information, then we'll go into a rapid fire. I'll start with Craig. How can people connect with you? Could you share that social media?
2: Yeah, the easiest way is go to craigcastre.com.au. That's C-A-S-T-R-E-E. All the links to my socials, my events page, are all there, you know. So my link to the Werribee Park Heritage Orchard, you know, they're all there, so it's easy.
0: Wonderful. Yeah. Thank you. And Kerry?
1: Yeah, my website's power with a number two, choose, so powertochoose.com.au.
0: Yeah.
1: So, and my links will be there too, so I'm on socials as well.
0: Wonderful. And we'll do a quick rapid fire before we wrap up today's segment. I'll ask Kerry first. Okay. So sunflower or strawberry? This is going to be a hard one.
1: Sunflower.

0: beautiful. And if you could finish this particular sentence, when we connect with nature, we
1: connect with ourselves.
0: That's true. Wonderful. Thank you, Kerry. And now over to you, Craig. Morning gardening or evening gardening?
2: A morning.
0: Oh, wonderful.
2: Yep.
0: And favorite thing to grow in your garden?
2: Apple trees.
0: Oh, wonderful. And Craig, one food you think everyone should try growing at home?
2: Probably lettuce. If you can grow thistles, and every good gardener can grow a thistle, even a bad gardener grows thistles,
0: yeah.
2: They're in the same family.
0: Yeah.
2: So cut one off and replace it with something you could actually put on your plate. So, lettuces.
1: And what you could do if you've got children is do their initial.
0: Oh, yeah.
2: One red, one green. Yeah, it's a bit of fun.
0: And Craig, if your garden could give you one piece of advice, what would it say?
2: More plants. More plants.
0: And we've got space for it.
2: Yeah, always more plants. Yeah.
0: And one word that describes what nature means to you?
2: Good health.
0: And what? If you can finish this sentence, when we care for the soil, we?
2: We nurture ourselves. Mm. Yeah.
0: Course. Yeah. Wonderful. Any last thoughts before you wrap up today's segment, both from Craig and Kerry?
2: I think that, as I say, people, we have overcomplicated our gardening.
0: Mm.
2: And, you know, if you find yourself in the large hardware chains, in the gardening aisle, bewildered by what of all these products you should be putting on your soil or on your plants, smack your hand and get out of there. You don't need that stuff.
0: Yes.
2: Most of what you need is in your garden. Our waste material shouldn't be going in the green bin. It should be going into a compost.
0: Compost, yeah.
2: We should all have worm farms. Councils encourage us. They actually subsidise them. So, and get the kids involved.
0: Yes.
2: Get them involved as early as you possibly can.
0: And so, if you want family time, it's a great way to connect with kids as well. And that could be your evening routine, 10 minutes in the garden.
2: Yep.
1: Yeah. And mine would be just to get the children an option to screens, and to also show that the garden can be a magical, creative one, and they get to use their imaginations again.
0: Wonderful.
1: So, yeah.
0: Thank you. And Kerry and Craig, thank you so much for joining me today. And I think this conversation would have connected our listeners to themselves, the community, food and nature. And I'm sure there is one insight that they would have got that they can implement immediately as well, whether it be planting a little seed in a pot or reaching out to both of you regarding connecting with nature. And perhaps listeners, today's conversation gives us all a little challenge. If you could maybe take 10 minutes to look at your garden and see what you can do to get started with gardening. It could be just herbs, a little sunflower, or start with some vegetable like a lettuce that you can grow quickly. And Craig and Kerry, thank you so much for being in studio.
1: Thanks.
2: Well, pleasure. Yeah. Thanks for coming us.
0: It's always good to have people in studio, and for me as well, I got a lot of wealth of knowledge in this conversation. And I'm sure next week will be an incredible, empowering week where my listeners or the audience can connect with you and get a lot of inspiration about gardening and connecting with nature as well. And wishing you all the best, and I hope to connect again in studio sometime. Thank you. And for my listeners, thank you for being present. I hope that you did enjoy this morning segment, Mindful Moments on 88.9 FM Community Radio Station. I'm your host, Deborah. Please do follow the social media pages where I do put behind the scenes pictures and videos as well. And if this conversation resonated with you, please do send me an inbox. And if you're someone who has a story that you want to share with my listeners, please do reach out for me to me as well. I'm always looking for new guests that I can share on air as well. So until next time, take care of yourself, take care of each other, and remember to make room for those little mindful moments. And that mindful moment would probably be from this conversation in your own backyard as well. I'm your host, Deborah, signing off this morning, and I'll be back next fortnight. Enjoy the week ahead and take care. 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

0: Hi, this is Gary Lally, the host of It's More Than a Feeling. 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

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The 6th Battalion was the next to turn. It was me who drew the card. We did Canungra, Shoalwater before we left.

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I started Let It Be Beatles in 1992. 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

Your work meant so hard that my back's near broke. My brow was wet and my throat's a choke. 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Ain't seen a gal since I don't know when. And the way you treat me, won't see one again.

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0: 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I started Let It Be Beatles in 1992. 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

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I started Let It Be Beatles in 1992. 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
1: Yeah, we're telling you about it. Yeah.
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